0: All right, we just heard from Liza Minnelli in Floor of the Red Menace. That was Sing Happy. Also, Patti LuPone, you may recognize her, Blow Gabriel Blow from Anything Goes, Cole Porter musical. And the last one was from the play Shenandoah. That was Donna Theodore singing Freedom. And you've probably heard of, well, of course, you've heard of Liza Minnelli and Patti LuPone. Donna Theodore, she came to attention as a headliner in some famous 60s nightclubs, including the Copacabana and Fontainebleau. And she did receive a Tony nomination for her role in Shenandoah. WTJU is supported by Martha Jefferson House, a senior living community on Gordon Avenue in Charlottesville. Each week, Martha Jefferson House Director of Marketing and Admissions, Mark Hunt, hosts A Life Unedited, a podcast about the lives and perspectives of remarkable people in our community, without the filters of hindsight. Podcasts can be found on the Martha Jefferson House Facebook page and on YouTube at life-unedit. Back to the show. We're going to start this next series of songs with a piece from Oliver.
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0: 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Consider yourself.
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0: Charlottesville Classical, WTJU 91.1, the radio voice of the University of Virginia, your arts companion for our community. We just played five songs in a row. Let me run them back for you. That was Consider Yourself from Oliver, I've Got a Crow from Peter Pan, Good Morning Starshine from Hair. That was kind of a curveball I put in there. And then Oklahoma, of course, from Oklahoma. Finally, Born Again from Jenny, a lesser-known 1963 play by Arthur Schwartz. But that was Mary Martin singing Born Again in Jenny, and you might have guessed that was her in Peter Pan as well.
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0: 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Okay, back to the music. On with the show. Time is 7:28. I am JP, your host, and we're going to return to the music with a piece from Stephen Sondheim play, Merrily We Roll Along.

But you gotta beat the drum, Janie. You gotta tell them, here we come, pow, pow. You gotta say, stand up and listen. You gotta say, it's up.

All right, this is JP with On With The Show. We started that set with the Stephen Sondheim song from Merrily We Roll Along. And then the next one was from the play Wildcat. The song was Hey, Look Me Over. And did you notice that was Lucille Ball singing in the title role there? And I looked it up, and Lucille Ball died in 1989, which is so sad and so long ago. There's only one Lucy, that's for sure. Then we heard the song I Got Love from the musical Pearly, and the last one there was Little Me from the play Little Me. Let Live Arts keep you cool in the summer heat. Come and see Live Arts' summer teen musical Be More Chill, which runs through this Sunday, with music and lyrics by Joe Iconis, book by Joe Trax, and directed by Daniel Kunkel. This fan-favorite sci-fi musical, based on the 2004 novel by Ned Vizzini, is a rocking new story about high school, technology, and what we're willing to do to get what we want. Visit livearts.org for tickets and more information. Okay, it's 7:42, and we're starting to get towards the end here. I'm going to play two pieces next. The first from the musical Grand Hotel, and the second from La Cage aux Folles.

0: China. Baron, Baron, I want to buy drinks for everyone.
1: No, old socks. What you better do is put that money in a bank.
0: Oh, no, no. Sir, please, two glasses of champagne. I'd like your most highly regarded kind. It's the mooey something. I want to drink a toast with my friend here. My wonderful, loving friend who's helped me so much. 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
1: Of course.
0: We'll take a glass.

All right, that was The Best of Times from La Cage aux Folles. And before that, We'll Take a Glass Together from the musical Grand Hotel. And it's 7:52. Our show is drawing to a close. Thank you for tuning in tonight to On With The Show. I've been your host, JP. Glad to have you here. I'm going to leave you with some orchestral selections from the Cole Porter play Kiss Me, Kate. So I hope you enjoy those, and I hope you'll stick around after that for Offbeat Roadhouse. And we'll see you back at On With The Show next Friday.

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2: Ralph Graves, your host for this hour of music here on Charlottesville Classical. So glad you could join us. We begin with music by Henriette Bosmans, who's something of a national hero in Holland. She was a composer and concert pianist who reached the pinnacle of career in the 1930s, and then it was cut short with the invasion by the Nazis. But she went underground and

became a member of the resistance movement, and after the war, resumed her career. This is a work written in happier times, 1928. It's her concertino for piano and orchestra. This performance features Ronald Brautigam Piano and the Netherlands Radio Chamber Orchestra, directed by David Porcelain, the music of Henriette Bosmans.

Henriette Bosman's The Concerto for Piano and Orchestra. Ronald Brautigam was the piano soloist, along with the Netherlands Radio Chamber Orchestra, directed by David Porcelain. Ralph Graves along with you, and we continue with more piano music. This time, the piano music of Beethoven. This is his Piano Sonata No. 31 in the key of A-flat major, Opus 110, the next to the last piano sonata that he completed. He began it in 1821, and it was finished and published in 1822. This is Bernard Roberts performing.

0: The Piano Sonata No. 31 in the key of A-flat major, Opus 110, by Ludwig van Beethoven. We heard a performance with Bernard Roberts.
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0: Ralph Graves, your host for this hour of music. And we continue with a violin concerto by a most unpleasant man. What do you think? Jean-Marie Leclerc was a brilliant violinist, active in Paris in the mid-1700s, and actually founded a school of violin playing. But he was kind of nasty to pretty much everyone he met, so much so that when he was murdered, the police simply had too many suspects, and the crime remains unsolved to this day. But he could play the violin. As you're about to hear, this is a work that he would have written tailored to his own talents with the instrument. The Violin Concerto in D Major, Opus 10, No. 3. Performing is Lila Shea, violinist, and La Cetera Baroque Orchestra, Basel.

The Violin Concerto in D Major, Opus 10, Number 3, by Jean-Marie Leclerc. That was Lila Shea, violinist, along with La Cetera Baroque Orchestra, Basel. We're going to finish up this hour of music with something from the English Renaissance. This is Walsingham by John Marchant. Performing is Paul Odette.

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Welcome to Classical Prelude. I'm Ralph Graves. Our featured work is Lebendung Begraben, Opus 40, by Otmar Showick. We begin with the Organ Concerto No. 2 in the key of G major by Thomas Arne. This is Robin Seven Williams, organ soloist, performing with Catalina, directed by Adrian Shepherd.

0: The Organ Concerto No. 2 in the key of G major by Thomas Arne. That was Robert Seven Williams, organist, along with Catalina, directed by Adrian Shepherd. You're listening to Classical Prelude on Charlottesville Classical. Our featured work is Lebending Begraben, Opus 40, by Otmar Schoeck. This is Michael Nagy, baritone, the Bard Festival Chorus, and the Orchestra Now, directed by Leon Botstein.
1: Wie poltert es, abscheuliches Geroll von Schutt und Gierde, wuternden Gebeinen. 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

Lebedig Begraben, Opus 40, by Otmar Schuck. We heard Michael Nagy, baritone, the Bard Festival Chorale, and the orchestra now, directed by Leon Botstein. This has been Classical Prelude with your host, Ralph Graves. Thanks so much for listening.

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Welcome to Classical Prelude. I'm Ralph Graves. Our featured work is the Symphony No. 6 in E-flat minor, Opus 23, by Nikolai Myaskovsky. We'll be hearing the Academic Symphony Orchestra of Moscow State Philharmonic and the State Academic Russian Chorus, conducted by Kirill Kondrashin.

Symphony No. 6 in E-flat minor, Opus 23, by Nikolai Myaskovsky. That was the Academic Symphony Orchestra of Moscow State Philharmonic and the State Academic Russian Chorus, conducted by Kirill Kondrashin. This has been Classical Prelude with your host, Ralph Graves. Thanks so much for listening.

0: 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It's time for local news. 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
1: 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County officials say their partnership with Switch Together has helped residents slash energy bills and greenhouse gas emissions. 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

And let's look outside at the weather before we begin our music. Well, the storms of the past few days have moved on, and I hope all your trees are okay. It's partly cloudy and muggy outside right now with a temperature of 73. We can expect a high of 88 for this Wednesday and a possible shower or two this afternoon. Thursday and Friday will bring cooler temperatures and a mix of sun and clouds. Highs both days will be around 80 degrees. The talented Fanny Mendelssohn composed only one work for standalone orchestra, this overture in the key of C major. Now, it may have been performed at one of her family's Sunday musical salons in Berlin, but it was forgotten until recently. This revision and orchestration is by conductor Joanne Folletta, who leads the Women's Philharmonic in this recording. Music from Fanny Mendelssohn to begin your classical sunrise here on WTJU.

0: Music from Fanny Mendelssohn, arranged or orchestrated, in this case, by Joanne Folletta for the Women's Philharmonic, led by Joanne Folletta. That was the overture in C major of Fanny Mendelssohn. Start the day right with WTJU every weekday morning from 7 to 9. 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In the 8 o'clock hour, Ralph Graves presents Composer Cameo, sharing the very human stories of the great and near great.
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0: Well, coming up later this hour, we have a violin concerto from one of the great fiddlers of all time. It's 7:15 a.m. right now. My name is Ken Dale, and thanks for joining us for Classical Sunrise. And now some wind band music from Rafe Vaughan Williams. Here's the Toccata Marziale, performed by the Royal Northern College of Music Wind Orchestra, under the direction of Timothy Reynish.

0: the Toccato Marziale of Ralph Vaughan Williams, performed by the Royal Northern College of Music Wind Orchestra, led by Timothy Reynish. Now, when you think of music schools, top music schools, you're going to think, of course, of Juilliard or maybe the Royal College of Music. And the Royal Northern College of Music, though, doesn't hold back. They're probably one of the top five or six schools of music in the world, as you can tell by the skill of those young musicians. Well, it's 7:21 a.m. My name is Ken Nail, and I'll be with you until 9 o'clock this morning. And thanks for tuning in to Classical Sunrise here on WTJU.
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Music of Cécile Chaminade. That was her theme, Vadi in A major, her opus 89, performed for us this morning by Mark Viner at the keyboard. 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Now, Niccolo Paganini was a master performer and showman, and he brought those skills to the fore here in his second violin concerto in B minor, subtitled La Campanella, or The Little Bell. Now, that's for the third movement, so, you know, take a listen to that and see what you think. Taking on the soloist role this morning is Rudolf Coleman on the violin. The Netherlands Symphony Orchestra is led by Jean-Willem de Vrind. The music of Niccolo Paganini for your classical sunrise.

0: Rudolf Coleman on the violin, the Netherlands Symphony Orchestra, led by Jean Wilhelm de Vreend, performing the Violin Concerto No. 2 in B minor, La Campanella, or The Little Bells, of Niccolo Paganini. Now, in one performance of this concerto by Paganini, a string snapped, yet Paganini completed the performance on three strings, and the crowd went wild. Now, legend has it that seeing his opportunity, Paganini would sometimes notch a string ahead of a performance so he could replicate the drama at the climactic moment for yet another audience. True or false, it certainly didn't hurt his reputation.
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The Sierra Club Piedmont Group encourages you to use, reuse, and recycle reusable bags rather than using plastic or paper bags for groceries and merchandise. 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

And welcome to the 8 o'clock hour of Classical Sunrise on Charlottesville Classical WTJU 91.1. My name is Ken Nail. I'll be your host until 9 o'clock this morning. We concluded our music in the 7 o'clock hour with the dark tones of the finale from the great film noir classic Double Indemnity. Music composed by the great Miklos Roza, and that from the original soundtrack recording. 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Historic walking tour season is underway. Tours include Court Square, where Charlottesville began, Black Barbers of Charlottesville, and the historic Downtown Mall. Private walking tours are available. Tickets and details are at albemarlehistory.org/tours. Taking a look at the weather before we begin our music this hour, the storms of the past few days have moved on, and hopefully all your trees and property are okay. It's partly cloudy and muggy outside right now with a temperature of 74 degrees, and we can expect a high of 88 for this Wednesday with a possible shower or two in the afternoon. Thursday and Friday will bring cooler temperatures and a mix of sun and clouds. Highs both days will be around 80 degrees. And coming up this hour, music from Vivaldi and Gluck, and we go to the hunt, all on your Classical Sunrise here on WTJU. Now, music from Ermanno Wolf Ferrari's 1911 opera, The Jewels of the Madonna. Here is the Serenata, performed by the Royal Liverpool Philharmonic Orchestra. Domingo Hindoyan is our conductor.

a little 3-4 time to get us swinging into the 8 o'clock hour. That was the Serenata from The Jewels of the Madonna, the 1911 opera of Ermanno Wolf Ferrari. The Royal Liverpool Philharmonic Orchestra was led by Domingo Hedoyan. WTJU is supported by the Heifetz Institute, presenting the 30th anniversary Heifetz Festival of Concerts running through August 1st. Performances and daily live streams feature faculty, special guests, and world-class students. These 60-plus concerts include the flagship Stars of Tomorrow, the Celebrity Series, and Sunday matinees. Venues across Stanton and throughout the Shenandoah Valley. Tickets and details are at heifetzinstitute.org. Now, stepping back to the Baroque, and who better to represent it, perhaps, than Antonio Vivaldi. Here's a trio sonata in C major, his RV82 in the catalog. Our performers are Avi Avital on the mandolin, Ophira Zakai lute, Patrick Sepek on the cello, and performing the continuo is Mahan Esfahani at the harpsichord. The trio sonata in C major of Antonio Vivaldi.

0: The Trio Sonata in C Major, catalog listing RV82 of Antonio Vivaldi. Our performers were Avi Avital, Mahan Esfahani, Ofira Sakai, Patrick Sepek on mandolin, harpsichord, lute, and cello, respectively. We have a collection of Greek dances coming up later this hour. 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My name is Ken Nail. I'll be with you until 9 o'clock.
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0: Well, the topic of the hunt has always been a popular one for classical music. Leopold Mozart composed a symphony called The Hunt, and also we have this morning the Symphony No. 7 in E-flat major, La Chasse, of John Marsh, an English composer of about the same period. The London Mozart players will be led by Matthias Bombard in this performance. It's a three-movement work, so here's our programmatic cues. The first movement is The Hunter's Call in the Morning. Number two is Setting Out from Home, and the third movement is The Chase. The Symphony No. 7 in E-flat major, The Chase of John Marsh.

The Symphony No. 7 of John Marsh in E flat major, subtitled The Chase. And that was the London Mozart Players, led by Matthias Baumert. WTJU is supported by Martha Jefferson House, a senior living community on Gordon Avenue in Charlottesville. 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

0: 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That was from the HBO Max series Chernobyl, and it was entitled Vyshnaya Pamyat and performed by the Homin Lviv Municipal Choir.
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0: 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I'm with you until 9 o'clock, and thanks for joining us for Classical Sunrise. And now music arranged for guitar and performed on guitar by Frederick Hand. This is composed by Christoph Willibald Gluck. This is the Ballet and Dance of the Blessed Spirit.

0: from his opera Orfeo ed Eurydice. That was the Ballet and Dance of the Blessed Spirit, composed by Christoph Willibald Gluck, and arranged and performed on guitar by Frederick Hand from his album Odyssey.
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2: 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I'm Shari Barbour, and this is All Those Notes. George Frideric Handel, one of the greatest composers of the Baroque era, tremendously successful and famous for his operas, oratorios, anthems, and concertos for the organ. He also wrote an enormous amount of instrumental music, including quite a few suites for the harpsichord. He was raised in Germany, trained in Italy, settled in England and became a citizen, and enjoyed the patronage of nobility as English royalty's favorite composer. The year was 1749. Handel was commissioned by King George II to compose background music to accompany a display of spectacular and special fireworks in celebration of the signing of a treaty which ended the War of Austrian Succession. Handel's music was extremely popular, his fame legendary, and the public was thrilled to learn of this performance. He was persuaded to hold a full rehearsal of this music at Vauxhall Gardens. It attracted an audience of 12,000 and created an unprecedented three-hour traffic jam of horse-drawn carriages on London Bridge. Rainy weather on the night of the concert caused problems with the fireworks. Some didn't fire, or they just fizzled out. Others caught a building on fire. The music, as expected, was a resounding success. All in all, a thrilling event. Performances of music by Handel from the time of his appointment to the court of Prince George continue to take place, making it safe to say his music is classic, even though it's actually Baroque. I'm Shari Barbour with All Those Notes. Ah, the Vauxhall Gardens traffic jam. For more of All Those Notes, visit virginiaaudio.org.
0: 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It's Jazz Mania, presenting a diverse blend of modern and classic jazz, as well as other forms of creative improvised music, a veritable smorgasbord of jazz. And on charlottesvilleclassical.org, it's Analog Masters with Tom Goodell. Here are the greatest recordings of the past restored to pristine clarity and sonic splendor. Familiar artists like Arturo Toscanini and Sasha Heifetz are featured alongside nearly forgotten women and people of color, all of whom made indelible contributions to the world of classical music. And sending you out the door today with our last selection on Classical Sunrise is the Five Greek Dances of Nikos Skoukaitis. The Thessaloniki State Symphony Orchestra is led by Zoe Soukanyol.

the five Greek dances of Nikos Skoukaitis, the Thessaloniki Symphony Orchestra, led by Zoe Soukanou. Well, thanks again for joining me for Classical Sunrise this morning on WTJU. Classical Sunrise is on every weekday morning from 7 to 9, and you can check out our full range of classical and other programming on WTJU.net or the WTJU app. My name is Ken Nail. Have a great day.

Jeanette Nevaeh's boundless energy on the concert platform carried over into her personal life. She loved long walks, horseback riding, and playing ping pong, after which she'd like

In the wake of her astonishing victory in the 1935 Wieniawski competition, Nevers began her international career, touring Europe, the United Kingdom, and the United States. Regrettably, World War II intervened. During the occupation of France, Nevers categorically refused to appear in Nazi Germany or Fascist Italy, and she even severely limited her appearances in Paris. Under the occupation, she said, life was so difficult, the future so uncertain. Music took on another meaning in my life. At this point, Nevers asked Francis Poulenc for a violin sonata. As a young girl, Nevers had studied composition with Nadia Boulanger. She eventually produced three solo sonatas and a caprice. So it's hardly surprising that she wanted to work closely with Poulenc on this sonata. The best parts of the score, he later insisted, were due entirely to Jeanette Nevers, who helped me tremendously in the instrumental writing. She and Poulenc gave the premiere performance in Paris in June 1943, but they did not make a recording. Fortunately, we do have an earlier French sonata that we can share with you. Jeanette and Jean Nouveau, her brother, present the violin sonata by Debussy.

Recorded in 1948 by Jeanette and Jean Neveu, that was the Violin Sonata by Debussy. I'm Tom Goodell, and you're hearing a tribute to Mademoiselle Neveu this week on Analog Masters. In 1946, Musical Times editor William McNaught set about to compare Jeanette Neveu's new recording of the Sibelius Concerto with an earlier version by Heifetz. Pick a dozen spots where technique is all that matters and see whether Heifetz is more secure. Perhaps he is. Try to discern whether Jeanette Neveu conveys a warmer personal interest in the expressive nature of the score. The signs are unmistakable, if you are intent on finding them. Then get somebody to put the discs on as he chooses, without tipping you the name of the player, and you will, I hope, be at as much of a loss as I was. In short, there's nothing to choose between the two performances. On the other hand, Sibelius himself was unequivocal. I particularly wish to speak of my profound gratitude when I think of the inspired and extremely sensitive performance of my violin concerto, which Jeanette Neveu rendered unforgettable. Here is that legendary recording.

In the Sibelius Violin Concerto, Jeanette Nevers was the soloist. Walter Ziskind conducted the Philharmonia Orchestra. Women in classical music have been and still are routinely marginalized. If their work is too delicate or refined, well, they're just simply too feminine. But if they choose to be bold and aggressive, they're overly masculine. Jeanette Nevers was no exception. The virility of her tone set tongues to wagging. That, along with what one writer describes as her, quote, statuesque figure and deep speaking voice, unquote, led him to speculate, as recently as last year, that she wasn't a woman at all. I'll leave the last word on this subject to Boris Schwartz from The Great Masters of the Violin. It has been said that her style was overly assertive and lacked femininity. But such arguments make no musical sense. Good music making has no gender. We conclude this celebration of the art of Jeanette Nevers with two selections from Josef Suk's Suite, Opus 17. This time, she's accompanied by pianist Bruno Seidler-Winkler.

Two pieces by Joseph Souk were played by Jeanette Neveu with Bruno Zeidler-Winkler. All this week's selections were drawn from the Warner Classics 4-CD set Jeanette Neveu, The Complete Recordings. I'm Tom Goodell, hoping you'll join me again next week for another journey into the past here on Analog Masters.

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Welcome to Classical Prelude. I'm Ralph Graves. Our featured work is the Piano Concerto in C Minor, Opus 185, by Joachim Raff. We begin with the Piano Sonata No. 14 in A Minor, Deutsch Listing 784, by Franz Schubert. Paul Lewis performs.

Paul Lewis performed the Piano Sonata No. 14 in A minor, Deutsche Listing 784, by Franz Schubert. 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Ralph Graves, your host, and our featured work is the Piano Concerto in C minor, Opus 185, of Joachim Raff. Trao Nguyen is the piano soloist, and the Prague Radio Symphony Orchestra is conducted by Carrie Stratton.

John Young performed the Piano Concerto in C minor, Opus 185, of Joachim Raff, along with the Prague Radio Symphony Orchestra, conducted by Cary Stratton. This has been Classical Prelude with your host, Ralph Graves. Thanks so much for listening.

Welcome to Classical Prelude. I'm Ralph Graves. Our featured work is by Heinrich Schütz. But first, Wald Ockel performs Franz Joseph Haydn's Sonata No. 6.

The Piano Sonata No. 6 by Franz Joseph Haydn, Vald Ockel performed. You're listening to Classical Prelude on Charlottesville Classical, WTJU. Our featured work is the St. Matthew Passion of Heinrich Schütz. The Dresden Chamber Choir and Dresden Baroque Orchestra are conducted by Hans Christoph Rademann.

The St. Matthew Passion by Heinrich Schütz. The Dresden Chamber Choir and Dresden Baroque Orchestra were conducted by Hans Christoph Rademann. You've been listening to Classical Prelude. I'm Ralph Graves. Thanks for listening.

Let's get one thing straight. I've never been hip. If you're looking for someone who follows all the latest fads and fashions, you've got the wrong guy. Particularly if that fashion happens to be capital HIP, or historically informed performances. Old, inferior instruments, relentlessly fast tempos even in the slow movements, and wiry vibratoless strings are my idea of musical torture. I'd rather be Bob. That is, big orchestra baroque. Just ahead, you'll hear delicious examples of Bach and Handel led by some of the 20th century's greatest conductors, Furtwängler, Walter, and Koussevitzky. I'm Tom Goodell. Welcome to Analog Masters and a program called Hip Meet Bob. It's not as if early 20th century conductors were ignorant of Baroque performance practices. Consider Wilhelm Furtwängler. He knew of colleagues such as Adolf Busch, who sought to recreate what they thought of as the authentic sound of Bach. Furtwängler, however, categorically rejected all such notions. To scale Bach down, he insisted, was to diminish the impact of the music, not to mention the emotional response of the conductor, the orchestra, and yes, even the audience. In this 1930 recording, Furtwängler leads the Berlin Philharmonic in Bach's Brandenburg Concerto No. 3.

That's the sound of Big Orchestra Baroque, or Bob, as we're calling it on this edition of Analog Masters. In Bach's Third Brandenburg Concerto, Wilhelm Furtwängler led the Berlin Philharmonic. I'm Tom Goodell, today serving up the antidote to historically informed performances, or HIP, H-I-P. Coming up, the glorious sound of the Chicago Symphony in a 1948 Handel recording. Bruno Walter was best known for his monumental renditions of Brahms, Bruckner, and Mahler, yet he turns out to be an ideal interpreter of Baroque music. Here's his 1938 recording of Handel's Concerto Grosso Opus 6 No. 12 with the Paris Conservatory Orchestra.

Handel's Opus 6 Concerto Grosso No. 12 in B minor was played by Bruno Walter and the Paris Conservatory Orchestra. I'm Tom Goodell, this is Analog Masters, and today's program is Hip Meet Bob, HIP, meaning Historically Informed Performances, as contrasted with Big Orchestra Baroque. In a bit, we'll sample some of Serge Koussevitzky's Heavenly Boston Symphony Bach. Belgian Desiree Defoe led the Chicago Symphony for four seasons from 1943 to 1947. He made just a few recordings, but among them was this sparkling version of Handel's Concerto Grosso in D minor, Opus 6, No. 10.

There's something we just never hear today, the sound of a great symphony orchestra in Handel. Desiree Defoe led the Chicago Symphony in Handel's Concerto Grosso Opus 6 No. 10. Today on Analog Masters, it's Hip Meet Bob. That is to say, big orchestras in Baroque music as recorded during the 78 era. Of the conductors on this program, only one could be considered a Baroque specialist, Serge Koussevitzky. Critic David Hall was no fan of the Russian maestro, but he had high praise for Koussevitzky's Bach. It's almost impossible, he wrote, to resist the utter perfection and tonal sheen of the Boston Symphony versions. Recorded at Tanglewood in August 1945, this is the fourth Brandenburg Concerto with flutists Georges Laurin and George Madsen.

Serge Koussevitzky and a somewhat reduced Boston Symphony have played the fourth Brandenburg Concerto by Bach. We'll have more Big Orchestra Baroque on a future edition of this program. I'm Tom Goodell. This has been Analog Masters. Thanks for listening.

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1: Ralph Graves along with you for this hour of music here on charlottesvilleclassical.org. And we begin with a tone poem by Arnold Bax. He was inspired by his visit to Tintagel Castle in 1917. This Cornish stronghold was built around the 5th century and was a key location in Arthurian legend. Bax wanted to capture the romance of the place, and he succeeded, so much so that Tintagel remains his most popular work. This is a performance with the London Symphony Orchestra, directed by John Barbaroli. Tintagel, a tone poem by Arnold Bax.

John Barbaroli, conducting the London Symphony Orchestra, performed Tintagel by Arnold Bax. You're listening to CharlottesvilleClassical.org. Ralph Graves along with you, and we continue with a string quartet by Franz Schubert. Schubert wrote what is now known as his string quartet number 2 when he was 13. He wrote his first numbered quartet a year earlier. However, between what we now call string quartet number 1 and number 2, we know of at least 3 other quartets whose music has been lost. This is the surviving string quartet number 2. It's in the key of C major, Deutsch Listing 32. Performing is the Aaron Quartet. Franz Schubert, string quartet number 2.

0: The Auerin Quartet performed String Quartet No. 2 in C Major, Deutschlisting 32 by Franz Schubert.
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0: Ralph Graves, your host, and we continue with a recycled work by Johann Sebastian Bach. We're going to be hearing the Harpsichord Concerto in D Major, BWV 1054, but it didn't start out life that way. It was actually a viola concerto in the key of E major. Bach transposed the piece so that the highest note of the solo part could actually be played on the harpsichord. This performance is with the Academy of Ancient Music. Andrew Manza is the violin soloist and Richard Egar, harpsichordist. The Harpsichord Concerto in D Major, BWV 1054, by Johann Sebastian Bach.

Andrew Manns of Violin and the Academy of Ancient Music, directed by Richard Egar, performed the Harpsichord Concerto in D Major, BWV 1054 by Johann Sebastian Bach. You're listening to CharlottesvilleClassical.org. Ursula Mamlock was a German composer who fled the Nazis in 1938, and although she was early on influenced by Schoenberg, she herself admitted that she couldn't completely shake tonality, as I think you can hear in this 1989 sonata for violin and piano. Performing is Kolja Lessing, violin, and Holger Groschop, piano. The Sonata for Violin and Piano by Ursula Mamlock.

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1: My name is Brian Simulchik. Thanks so much for joining me this afternoon for this edition of A New Sound, where each week we explore brand new classical and classical adjacent music, music mostly written by living composers, living in and reacting to the same world that you and I are in right now. Always a privilege and a pleasure to share this music over the airwaves here on WTJU. And this afternoon, I've got kind of a grab bag program, all releases that have come out in 2026, trying to keep up with the sheer number of notable new classical releases that have come out so far this year. So we're going to play a bit of catch-up this week without a clear theme, but go back and listen to some fantastic albums that have come out in the year so far. Look forward to a couple coming up here in the later summer and fall as well. And we'll start things off by looking ahead, and we're going to listen to the lead single from a forthcoming album released on September 18th on New Amsterdam Records. It's an album by the Japanese-American composer and instrumentalist Kaoru Watanabe, who plays every single instrument on the recording and also sings. The album and this title track are called The Arch.

0: Brand new music by composer and multi-instrumentalist Kaoru Watanabe from his forthcoming album, The Arch, out on New Amsterdam Records on September 18th. That was the title track.
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0: Each June for the last 5 years, the Los Angeles-based ensemble Wild Up has put out a new volume of their ongoing project of recording all of Julius Eastman's existing scores. And so this year, their fifth edition, their fifth volume, just came out a little bit earlier this year in June, June 19th. And it's a brand new recording of one of Julius Eastman's most famous pieces, most usually played by four pianos, called Gay Gorilla. And Julius Eastman, a remarkable composer, played many times here on A New Sound over the years, has been kind of undergoing a revival and reinterest in his scores and in his music and in his life, too short though it was and ending tragically. And in many ways, he was ahead of his time, both with his music and kind of the subject matter and areas of his musical and extra-musical exploration. But Gay Gorilla is definitely one of his kind of masterpieces, right up there with Feminine and Joan of Arc and a couple of other pieces. And this is a really beautiful and full recording of it. Again, this is usually performed by four pianists. It's a piece for any instruments, but it's in four parts, so it's usually played by four keyboards. In this version, Wild Up orchestrates it so that many instruments are doubling on each part, so it's much richer and more orchestral in sound than any recording of this piece I've heard before. And I'll just note a couple other things before we get into it and listen. It is a quasi kind of chorale fantasy. You'll hear about two-thirds of the way through, "A mighty fortress is our God," kind of come in as a call to arms.

But overall, you'll hear his kind of signature take on minimalism in this open form piece where every moment doesn't align in perfect lockstep, but there's this kind of organic fluidity and growth that happens, and you get these arresting moments of rising tension and falling tension. I'm wonderfully played here in this recording by Wild Up and their director, Christopher Roundtree. This is Julius Eastman's Gay Gorilla.

0: Music by Julius Eastman. That was Wild Up's brand new recording of his Gay Gorilla, which came out on New Amsterdam Records back in June. Christopher Rowntree was directing that performance.
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0: And WTJU is also supported by Martha Jefferson House, a senior living community surrounded by the robust culture of the University of Virginia. As a private boutique community on Gordon Avenue, Charlottesville, the Martha Jefferson House approaches resident care with a person-centered care plan and respects that recognizes and respects all individuals uniquely. Learn more at MarthaJeffersonHouse.org. And finally, we want to remind you to stay tuned at 6 o'clock this evening for Heifetz On Air, which presents captivating performances by Heifetz International Music Institute students, alums, and faculty. Recorded on stage in Stanton and here in WTJU's Charlottesville studios. All right, as we are heading toward the close of this first hour of A New Sound this afternoon, got a couple of additional works to listen to before 2 o'clock, all again released this year, some of them just in the last couple of weeks. We're going to chart kind of a wide variety of sounds and styles this afternoon. Up next is a piece. It's the first track in a brand new album, let's see, just out on July 3rd, by Akousmi, which is the recording project of French-born London-based composer and saxophonist Pascal Bidet. This first track on the album, which is called Terra Incognito, is called A Waking Dream. And it's a really fascinating album. I've been listening to it a bunch the last week or two. It's a fusion of music and styles from all over the world, jazz, minimalism, global musical traditions, modern electronic music. And you really hear kind of all of these styles and ideas combining together and charting what he calls, discovering what he calls an uncountry, an uncharted musical place where all these things can live together, kind of separate from their original connotations, combined in new and unusual ways. In the Pitchfork review of this album, the writer says it's as if Pascal Bidet is swinging a giant magnet, drawing in every sound that fascinates him. And like in the first track we listened to this hour, The Arch by Kaore Watanabe, here Pascal Bidet is also playing myriad instruments, almost everything you hear on this track. I won't name them all, but you can go to WTJU.net and take a look for the 10 or 12 instruments or so you'll hear him performing on A Waking Dream from Terra Incognito here on WTJU.

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2: 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This show is A New Sound, which is part of Charlottesville Classical here on WTJU, the radio voice of the University of Virginia and your arts companion for our community. My name is Brian Simulchik. Thanks so much for joining me. As always, each Sunday afternoon here on WTJU, on A New Sound, we listen to brand new classical and classical adjacent music, music mostly written by living composers, living in and reacting to the same world that you and I are in right now. And we just heard a couple of tracks there from 2026. All of our music today has been released this calendar year. We just heard the first movement of Bird Suite by Danish composer Christian Balvig from his new album Find and You Will Seek. We played some excerpts from that 2 weeks ago here on the program. And before that, we heard A Waking Dream by Aksumi, the recording project of French saxophonist and composer Pascal Bidet. A Waking Dream is the first track on his new album Terra Incognito. And this hour, we've got more great music ahead for you. We're going to start things off with a couple of collaborative pieces put together, arranged, or written by the composer and multi-instrumentalist Caroline Shaw, who we play frequently here on A New Sound, the youngest ever winner of the Pulitzer Prize for Music. And her collaborator in this album is Andrew Yi, composer and cellist. And they came together to score a 2022 silent film, which I think was a silent film version of Moby Dick. And in the years since then, they've put together a kind of suite of pieces and material from that project and other projects over the years. The album, which came out in the spring, was called Or the Whale. And I think I played one track from it back in the spring, but I wanted to come back and play a few more since it's a delightful album. So we're going to start with the first piece on the album, The Trees of Greenwood. You'll hear Caroline Shaw singing the names of many, many trees in this kind of inventory-like fashion. Then we're going to hear their lovely arrangement of Shenandoah. And then we're going to hear another arrangement that they did, this time the fifth movement of Messiaen's Quartet for the End of Time. The fifth movement is probably the most famous, Praise to the Eternity of Jesus. It's this soaring, ethereal cello melody that kind of slowly and really ecstatically unspools over these deliberate, resonant piano chords. In this version, Andrew Yi will be playing that beautiful cello line. Caroline Shaw interprets the piano chords with her voice, and they'll be performed as a series of multi-tracked, wordless singing lines. So a couple of excerpts here from Andrew Yi and Caroline Shaw, their new album, Or the Whale, here on WTJU.

We just heard three excerpts from Andrew Yee's and Caroline Shaw's 2026 album, Or the Whale. We heard The Trees of Greenwood to open that set, a piece composed by Andrew Yee and Caroline Shaw, and then two arrangements, their arrangement of Shenandoah and their arrangement of the fifth movement of Messiaen's quartet for the End of Time. And that arrangement, Caroline Shaw, her multi-tracked vocal standing in for the piano that normally accompanies the cello. Programming on WTJU is supported by The Spectacle Shop, offering a complete range of eyewear and accessories. 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Coming up in just 39 minutes here on WTJU, it's the Sunday Opera Matinee, the only non-syndicated weekly broadcast of opera in Central Virginia, coming to you year-round, regardless of the season. Hosts Ann Schaefer, Tim Snyder, and Brendan O'Donnell share their favorite recordings, old and new. Plot synopsis and historical background are provided. That's coming up at 3 o'clock here on WTJU. Want to fight hunger in your neighborhood? 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While you're there, you can click the player and playlist button to see the playlist for the current show. You can also click the recent shows button and go back and listen to recordings of any show that's aired here on WTJU anytime over the last 2 weeks, all for free. All right, we're going to close this week's edition of A New Sound with a final set, another kind of longer piece like Julius Eastman's Gay Gorilla in the first hour of the show, and then maybe a little shorter piece to close things out afterwards. But sticking with our 2026 kind of grab bag theme, we're going to go back to May 29th and listen to a three-movement work for percussion sextet written by young American composer Garth Neustadter. It's called Seaborn, and it was written as a companion to Steve Reich's percussion sextet, a fantastic piece in five movements for six percussionists. This piece uses, again, the same number of percussionists and the same instruments, although it's exploring kind of a different subject matter. Seaborn explores the sea, the ocean, and water from three vantage points. In the first movement, we're above the ocean surface looking down. In the second movement, we're right at the surface of the water, watching close at hand. And in the third movement, the composer imagines us underwater, within the water, and observing the movement of the water from underneath and inside of it. In all three movements, you'll hear Garth Neustadter, I think his musical language in this piece at least, heavily indebted to the music of Steve Reich and other minimalists, propulsive and energetic, repetitive, these little fragments of melody that repeat and develop. But nonetheless, it's a very attractively written piece and very engaging. Percussion sextet is a hard ensemble to write for, to get all that variation of color and the harmonic richness, melodic richness that you get with more standard instrumentation. So it's a nice piece written in 2018. The three movements again are above, at, and within. This piece was written for the Percussion Collective, who are the performers on this debut recording. And I think we'll have a couple minutes after this piece is over to return to the Danish composer Christian Balvig and his piece Bird Suite. We'll hear the second movement after Seaborn. All that's left for me to say is thanks so much for tuning in. Take care and stay well. And I'll be back with you all again in August, I believe on August 9th.

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2: 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We're going to start off with something a little unusual. 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Sally Berg accompanies.

0: William Boughton conducted the English String Orchestra in a performance of the String Symphony No. 11 in F major by Felix Mendelssohn.
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0: Ralph Graves, your host for this hour of music here on CharlottesvilleClassical.org. I'm so happy you could join us. Around the turn of the 18th century, Alessandro Scarlatti was one of the most popular opera composers in Italy. And although vocal and choral music make up a large part of his catalog, Scarlatti was also writing in other styles as well, including some top-quality instrumental works. I think this is one of them. It's his Recorder Sonata No. 22 in the key of A major. This is the Collegium Pro Musica, the music of Alessandro Scarlatti.

The Recorder Sonata No. 22 in A Major by Alessandro Scarlatti. We heard the Collegium Pro Musica. 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Ralph Graves along with you, and we continue with the music of Johann Christian Bach. Johann Christian was the youngest son of Johann Sebastian Bach, and definitely more famous than his father during their lifetimes. In 1762, he established himself in London as a composer, teacher, and partnered with Carl Friedrich Abel, another German composer, to create a concert series that ran for 2 decades and sort of set the musical style for London. From 1777, here is one of Bach's published works. It's the Piano Concerto No. 1 in C major, Opus 13, and definitely would have been heard in those Bach-Abel concert series. The Capella Musica Wien performs, directed by Eduard Melkus. Ingrid Haebler is the piano soloist. The Piano Concerto No. 1 in C major, Opus 13, by Johann Christian Bach.

The Piano Concerto No. 1 in C Major, Opus 13, by Johann Christian Bach. We heard Ingrid Haebler, piano soloist, and the Capella Academica Wien, directed by Eduard Melkus. Next is music by Mieczysław Weinberg. From his 12 Miniatures for Flute and Piano, Opus 29, this is No. 4, Capriccio. Heinrich Wesse is the flutist, and Elisaveta Blumina the pianist.

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Welcome to Classical Prelude. I'm Ralph Graves. Our featured work is Lebendung Begraben, Opus 40, by Otmar Schoeck. We begin with the Organ Concerto No. 2 in the key of G major by Thomas Arne. This is Robin Seven Williams, organ soloist, performing with Catalina, directed by Adrian Shepard.

The Organ Concerto No. 2 in the key of G major by Thomas Arne. That was Robert Seven Williams, organist, along with Catalina, directed by Adrian Shepard. You're listening to Classical Prelude on Charlottesville Classical. Our featured work is Lebendig Begraben, Opus 40, by Otmar Schoeck.

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12. 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

Lebedig Begraben, Opus 40, by Otmar Schuck. We heard Michael Nagy, baritone, the Bard Festival Chorale, and the orchestra now, directed by Leon Botstein. This has been Classical Prelude with your host, Ralph Graves. Thanks so much for listening.

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Welcome to Classical Prelude. I'm Ralph Graves. Our featured work is the Symphony No. 6 in E-flat minor, Opus 23, by Nikolai Myaskovsky. We'll be hearing the Academic Symphony Orchestra of Moscow State Philharmonic and the State Academic Russian Chorus, conducted by Kirill Kondrashin.

Symphony No. 6 in E-flat minor, Opus 23, by Nikolai Myaskovsky. That was the Academic Symphony Orchestra of Moscow State Philharmonic and the State Academic Russian Chorus, conducted by Kirill Kondrashin. This has been Classical Prelude with your host, Ralph Graves. Thanks so much for listening.

0: You're listening to WTJU Charlottesville. It's time for local news. The cost of food can be a burden for many families over the summer, especially with rising grocery prices and cuts to federal SNAP benefits. VPM's news correspondent Hannah Davis-Reed is here to break it down.
1: Summer should be such an exciting time for kids.
2: That's Sarah Steele. She's the director of No Kid Hungry Virginia.
1: But unfortunately, for thousands of Virginia kids, summer can also be the hungriest time of the year.
2: Many public school students qualify for free breakfasts and lunches, but then comes summer vacation. Luckily, there are a few resources to keep kids from skipping meals. Sunbucks provides qualifying households a one-time $120 benefit for groceries over the summer. Families can double their benefit by shopping at approved local farmers markets. There's also Sun Meals, which provides free meals to anyone 18 or under. Hannah Davis-Reed, VPM News.
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I'm Ken Nail. I'll be your host until 9 o'clock this morning, presenting classical music to help you start your day off right. So pour your coffee, sit back, and enjoy Classical Sunrise on WTJU.

And let's take a look outside at the weather before we begin our music. All in all, a pleasant day across Charlottesville and central Virginia today. Lots of sun and a high of around 87. Temperatures will dip into the mid-60s tonight, and we can expect more sun with highs in the upper 80s through the rest of the week. Written in the 1880s, Emmanuel Charpentier's opera Gwendolyn tried to package a Wagnerian musical style so that it would appeal to French audiences. Now, the story is, the libretto is set in 8th century Saxon Britain, with a tragic storyline following a Saxon maiden named Gwendolyn, who tames and marries the invading Danish Viking leader Harald, leading to a bloody wedding feast conflict where both lovers ultimately perish. Real kind of Game of Thrones stuff there, I think. The opera is mostly forgotten, but the overture lives on. Performing the overture to Gwendolyn is the orchestra of the Swiss Romande, led by Neeme Järvi. Music of Emmanuel Charpentier to start your classical sunrise.

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1: Well, your favorite polymath and mine, Joseph Ballon, a Chevalier de Saint-Georges, was a master fencer, decorated military leader, and conductor. In fact, the orchestra he led premiered Haydn's Paris Symphonies in the City of Light. And he was a fine composer as well. Here's the Catalyst Quartet performing his Quartet No. 2 in G minor, music of Joseph Ballon, Chevalier de Saint-Georges.

Music of Joseph Bellone for your classical sunrise. That was his quartet number 2 in G minor. Performing was the Catalyst Quartet. It's 7:24 a.m. My name's Ken Dale. I'll be with you until 9 o'clock. Thanks for tuning in to Classical Sunrise here on WTJU 91.1 worldwide on WTJU.net and CharlottesvilleClassical.org.

0: Music that almost needs no introduction. That's music from Johann Sebastian Bach. From the Well-Tempered Clavier, that was the Prelude and Fugue, number 12 in F minor, catalog listing, BWV 881. Svatoslav Richter was our pianist. WTJU is supported by the Heifetz Institute, presenting the 30th anniversary Heifetz Festival of Concerts running through August 1st. 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
0: 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Our next composer, Carlos Baguer, was the organist for the Barcelona Cathedral in the late 18th and early 19th century, and like many of his contemporaries, was heavily influenced by Joseph Haydn. Now, I listened to an album of his symphonies recently, and to be honest, many of them seemed a bit rote, a bit derivative, not too original. But this particular work struck me with a bit of original flair. I hope you enjoy it. This is the Symphony No. 16 in G major of Carlos Baguer. The London Mozart Players are by Matthias Baumert.

Music from Spanish classical composer Carlos Baguer. That was his symphony number 16 in G major. Performing was the London Mozart Players led by Matthias Bommert. Well, the saxophone only makes sporadic appearances in the classical repertoire, but what if we put four of them together and arrange some classical favorites for them to perform? Well, let's give it a whirl. Here's the Ebonnet Saxophone Quartet performing The Danse Macabre of Camille Saint-Saëns.

Music of Camille Saint-Saëns for saxophone quartet. That was the Danse Macabre performed by the Ebonet Saxophone Quartet. And thanks for being with me this morning here on Classical Sunrise on WTJU 91.1 FM, worldwide on WTJU.net and charlottesvilleclassical.org. My name's Ken Nail. I'll be here until 9 o'clock. And let's wrap up our first hour with music from Eric Wolfgang Korngold's score for The Seahawk. Here's Andre Previn leading the London Symphony Orchestra in the cut entitled Freedom.

0: Music performed by an orchestra and conductor that really know their way around film scores. That was the London Symphony Orchestra, led by Andre Previn, performing the music of Eric Wolfgang Korngold, that cut entitled Freedom from the film The Seahawk.
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And welcome to the 8 o'clock hour of Classical Sunrise on Charlottesville Classical, WTJU 91.1. My name is Ken Nail. I'll be with you until 9 o'clock this morning. Looking outside at the weather, all in all, a pretty pleasant day across Charlottesville and Central Virginia. We'll have lots of sun and a high of around 87. The temperatures will dip into the mid-60s tonight, so that's nice. But we can expect more sun with highs in the upper 80s throughout the week. Well, we have music coming up this hour from Dvorak Bouffardin, Cecile Chaminade, Aaron Copland, and plus we'll have Handel taking a stroll around London all this hour on Classical Sunrise. We'll begin our music with the celebrated French Baroque flutist, composer, and instrument maker Pierre Gabriel Bouffardin. Here's his Concerto in E minor. Musica Antiqua Cologne is led by Reinhard Gerbel.

0: music from French Baroque. Pardon me. Music from French Baroque flautist and composer Pierre Gabriel Bouffardin. That was his concerto in E minor. Musica Antiqua Cologne was led by Reinhard Goebel. WTJU is supported by the Heifetz Institute, presenting the 30th anniversary Heifetz Festival of Concerts running through August 1st. 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
0: 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My name's Ken Dale. The time is 8:15.

Music of Antonin Dvorak, performed on the cello by Harriet Kriege and the German Rheinland Orchestra led by Gustavo Gimeno. That was Klied, the Opus 68, number 5 of Dvorak. WTJU is supported by Martha Jefferson House, a senior living community on Gordon Avenue in Charlottesville. Each week, Martha Jefferson House Director of Marketing and Admissions, Mark Hunt, hosts A Life Unedited, a podcast about the lives and perspectives of remarkable people in our community without the filters of hindsight. Podcasts can be found on the Martha Jefferson House Facebook page and on YouTube at life-unedit. Well, in the 1920s, Aaron Copland composed an unperformed vampire ballet entitled Grog. Later in 1929, RCA Victor held a contest for new works by American composers. Short on time, Copland lifted three movements from his ballet and created the Dance Symphony. And he won $5,000, which was pretty nice cash back in the 1920s. Performing the Dance Symphony of Aaron Copland is the St. Louis Symphony led by Leonard Slatkin.

0: The Dance Symphony of Aaron Copland, performing was the St. Louis Symphony Orchestra, led by Leonard Slatkin.
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2: 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I'm Shari Barbour, and this is All Those Notes. Who would you call friend? 19th century composer Modeste Mussorgsky's friends called him flabby and half-idiot. Fortunately, those opinions changed. Tchaikovsky said, for all his ugliness, he speaks a new language. Beautiful it may not be, but it is fresh. After the death of a Russian artist, Mussorgsky visited an exhibit of his sketches. He was compelled to compose a memorial to the artist who, by the way, was his friend. The result? A suite for piano with connecting movements that depict walking through an exhibition. His baffled and perplexed friends and fellow composers showed little or no appreciation for the music. Mussorgsky set it aside without ever trying to publish it. At the time of his death, it had not been performed or published. Enter friend and colleague Rimsky-Korsakov, who tweaked the manuscript and published it. Maurice Ravel relied on that edited piano score to create the most popular orchestral version of this well-known work. The list of orchestrations and arrangements by other composers, conductors, and musicians is long. There are more versions for orchestra, ensembles, band, even accordion and glass harp, and an art rock adaptation the length of an entire album. Mussorgsky died never knowing the world loved his music, yet just about everyone has heard at least part, if not all, of Pictures at an Exhibition. Thanks to a little help from his friends, I'm Shari Barbour with All Those Notes. For more of All Those Notes, visit virginiaaudio.org.

Piano music from Cécile Chaminade. That was Au Pays Dévasté, which means in the devastated country. Now, it was written in 1918 in the aftermath of World War I. And it's kind of a real departure from the lighter, more salon-friendly works we usually think of with Cécile Chaminade. Our pianist was Peter Jacobs. Well, coming up at 9, you have a choice. On WTJU and WTJU.net, it's Jazzmania, presenting a diverse blend of modern and classic jazz, as well as other forms of creative improvised music, a veritable smorgasbord of jazz. And on CharlottesvilleClassical.org, it's Analog Masters with Tom Goodell. Here are the greatest recordings of the past, restored to pristine clarity and sonic splendor. Familiar artists like Arturo Toscanini and Joshua Heifetz are featured alongside nearly forgotten women and people of color, all of whom made indelible contributions to the world of classical music. Well, wrapping up our music this morning is a delightful piece from Percy Grainger. Here's Philip Martin on the piano with the Bournemouth Sinfonietta, led by Kenneth Montgomery. This is Handel in the Strand.

Music of Percy Grainger for your classical sunrise. That was Philip Martin on the piano with the Bournemouth Symphony led by Kenneth Montgomery. Handel in the Strand. Thanks once again for joining me this morning for Classical Sunrise. Classical Sunrise is on every weekday morning from 7 to 9 a.m., and you can check out our full range of classical and other programming at WTJU.net or the WTJU app. My name's Ken Nail. Have a great day.

Let's get one thing straight. I've never been hip. If you're looking for someone who follows all the latest fads and fashions, you've got the wrong guy. Particularly if that fashion happens to be capital H-I-P, or historically informed performances. Old, inferior instruments, relentlessly fast tempos even in the slow movements, and wiry vibratoless strings are my idea of musical torture. I'd rather be Bob. That is, big orchestra baroque. Just ahead, you'll hear delicious examples of Bach and Handel, led by some of the 20th century's greatest conductors, Furtwängler, Walter, and Koussevitzky. I'm Tom Goodell. Welcome to Analog Masters and a program called Hip Meet Bob. It's not as if early 20th century conductors were ignorant of Baroque performance practices. Consider Wilhelm Furtwängler. He knew of colleagues such as Adolf Busch, who sought to recreate what they thought of as the authentic sound of Bach. Furtwängler, however, categorically rejected all such notions. To scale Bach down, he insisted, was to diminish the impact of the music, not to mention the emotional response of the conductor, the orchestra, and yes, even the audience. In this 1930 recording, Furtwängler leads the Berlin Philharmonic in Bach's Brandenburg Concerto No. 3.

Handel's Opus 6 Concerto Grosso No. 12 in B minor was played by Bruno Walter and the Paris Conservatory Orchestra. I'm Tom Goodell, this is Analog Masters, and today's program is Hip Meet Bob, HIP, meaning Historically Informed Performances, as contrasted with Big Orchestra Baroque. In a bit, we'll sample some of Serge Koussevitzky's Heavenly Boston Symphony Bach. Belgian Désiré Defoe led the Chicago Symphony for four seasons from 1943 to 1947. He made just a few recordings, but among them was this sparkling version of Handel's Concerto Grosso in D minor, Opus 6, No. 10.

There's something we just never hear today. The sound of a great symphony orchestra in Handel. Desiree Defoe led the Chicago Symphony in Handel's Concerto Grosso Opus 6 No. 10. Today on Analog Masters, it's Hip Meet Bob. That is to say, big orchestras in Baroque music as recorded during the 78 era. Of the conductors on this program, only one could be considered a Baroque specialist, Serge Koussevitzky. Critic David Hall was no fan of the Russian maestro, but he had high praise for Koussevitzky's Bach. It's almost impossible, he wrote, to resist the utter perfection and tonal sheen of the Boston Symphony versions. Recorded at Tanglewood in August 1945, this is the fourth Brandenburg Concerto, with flutists Georges Laurin and George Madsen.

Serge Koussevitzky and a somewhat reduced Boston Symphony have played the fourth Brandenburg Concerto by Bach. We'll have more Big Orchestra Baroque on a future edition of this program. I'm Tom Goodell. This has been Analog Masters. Thanks for listening.

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1: My name is Brian Simulchik. Thanks so much for joining me this afternoon for this edition of A New Sound, where each week we explore brand new classical and classical adjacent music, music mostly written by living composers, living in and reacting to the same world that you and I are in right now. Always a privilege and a pleasure to share this music over the airwaves here on WTJU. And this afternoon, I've got kind of a grab bag program, all releases that have come out in 2026, trying to keep up with the sheer number of notable new classical releases that have come out so far this year. So we're going to play a bit of catch-up this week without a clear theme, but go back and listen to some fantastic albums that have come out in the year so far. Look forward to a couple coming up here in the later summer and fall as well. And we'll start things off by looking ahead, and we're going to listen to the lead single from a forthcoming album released on September 18th on New Amsterdam Records. It's an album by the Japanese-American composer and instrumentalist Kaoru Watanabe, who plays every single instrument on the recording and also sings. The album and this title track are called The Arch.

0: Brand new music by composer and multi-instrumentalist Kaoru Watanabe from his forthcoming album, The Arch, out on New Amsterdam Records on September 18th. That was the title track.
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0: Each June for the last 5 years, the Los Angeles-based ensemble Wild Up has put out a new volume of their ongoing project of recording all of Julius Eastman's existing scores. And so this year, their fifth edition, their fifth volume, just came out a little bit earlier this year in June, June 19th. And it's a brand new recording of one of Julius Eastman's most famous pieces, most usually played by four pianos, called Gay Gorilla. And Julius Eastman, a remarkable composer, played many times here on A New Sound over the years. Has been kind of undergoing a revival and reinterest in his scores and in his music and in his life. Too short, though it was, and ending tragically. And in many ways, he was ahead of his time, both with his music and kind of the subject matter and areas of his musical and extra-musical exploration. But Gay Gorilla is definitely one of his kind of masterpieces, right up there with Feminine and Joan of Arc and a couple of other pieces. And this is a really beautiful and full recording of it. Again, this is usually performed by four pianists. It's a piece for any instruments, but it's in four parts, so it's usually played by four keyboards. In this version, Wild Up orchestrates it so that many instruments are doubling on each part, so it's much richer and more orchestral in sound than any recording of this piece I've heard before. And I'll just note a couple other things before we get into it and listen. It is a quasi kind of chorale fantasy. You'll hear about two-thirds of the way through, a mighty fortress is our God, kind of come in as a call to arms. But overall, you'll hear his kind of signature take on minimalism in this open form piece where every moment doesn't align in perfect lockstep, but there's this kind of organic fluidity and growth that happens, and you get these arresting moments of rising tension and falling tension. Wonderfully played here in this recording by Wild Up and their director, Christopher Roundtree. This is Julius Eastman's Gay Gorilla.

0: Music by Julius Eastman. That was Wild Up's brand new recording of his Gay Gorilla, which came out on New Amsterdam Records back in June. Christopher Rowntree was directing that performance.
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0: And WTJU is also supported by Martha Jefferson House, a senior living community surrounded by the robust culture of the University of Virginia. As a private boutique community on Gordon Avenue, Charlottesville, the Martha Jefferson House approaches resident care with a person-centered care plan and respects that recognizes and respects all individuals uniquely. Learn more at MarthaJeffersonHouse.org. And finally, we want to remind you to stay tuned at 6 o'clock this evening for Heifetz On Air, which presents captivating performances by Heifetz International Music Institute students, alums, and faculty. Recorded on stage in Stanton and here in WTJU's Charlottesville studios. All right, as we are heading toward the close of this first hour of A New Sound this afternoon, got a couple of additional works to listen to before 2 o'clock, all again released this year, some of them just in the last couple of weeks. We're going to chart kind of a wide variety of sounds and styles this afternoon. Up next is a piece. It's the first track in a brand new album, let's see, just out on July 3rd, by Akousmi, which is the recording project of French-born London-based composer and saxophonist Pascal Bidet. This first track on the album, which is called Terra Incognito, is called A Waking Dream. And it's a really fascinating album. I've been listening to it a bunch the last week or two. It's a fusion of music and styles from all over the world, jazz, minimalism, global musical traditions, modern electronic music. And you really hear kind of all of these styles and ideas combining together and charting what he calls, discovering what he calls an uncountry, an uncharted musical place where all these things can live together, kind of separate from their original connotations. Combined in new and unusual ways. In the Pitchfork review of this album, the writer says it's as if Pascal Bidet is swinging a giant magnet, drawing in every sound that fascinates him. And like in the first track we listened to this hour, The Arch by Kaore Watanabe, here Pascal Bidet is also playing myriad instruments, almost everything you hear on this track. I won't name them all, but you can go to WTJU.net and take a look for the 10 or 12 instruments or so you'll hear him performing on A Waking Dream from Terra Incognito here on WTJU.

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2: 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This show is A New Sound, which is part of Charlottesville Classical here on WTJU, the radio voice of the University of Virginia and your arts companion for our community. My name is Brian Simulchik. Thanks so much for joining me. As always, each Sunday afternoon here on WTJU, on A New Sound, we listen to brand new classical and classical-adjacent music, music mostly written by living composers, living in and reacting to the same world that you and I are in right now. And we just heard a couple of tracks there from 2026. All of our music today has been released this calendar year. We just heard the first movement of Bird Suite by Danish composer Christian Balvig from his new album Find and You Will Seek. We played some excerpts from that 2 weeks ago here on the program. And before that, we heard A Waking Dream by Aksumi, the recording project of French saxophonist and composer Pascal Bidet. A Waking Dream is the first track on his new album Terra Incognito. And this hour, we've got more great music ahead for you. We're going to start things off with a couple of collaborative pieces put together, arranged, or written by the composer and multi-instrumentalist Caroline Shaw, who we play frequently here on A New Sound, the youngest ever winner of the Pulitzer Prize for Music. And her collaborator in this album is Andrew Yi, a composer and cellist. And they came together to score a 2022 silent film, which I think was a silent film version of Moby Dick. And in the years since then, they've put together a kind of suite of pieces and material from that project and other projects over the years. The album, which came out in the spring, was called Or the Whale. And I think I played one track from it back in the spring, but I wanted to come back and play a few more since it's a delightful album. So we're going to start with the first piece on the album, The Trees of Greenwood. You'll hear Caroline Shaw singing the names of many, many trees in this kind of inventory-like fashion. Then we're going to hear their lovely arrangement of Shenandoah. And then we're going to hear another arrangement that they did, this time the fifth movement of Messiaen's Quartet for the End of Time. The fifth movement is probably the most famous, Praise to the Eternity of Jesus. It's this soaring, ethereal cello melody that kind of slowly and really ecstatically unspools over these deliberate, resonant piano chords. In this version, Andrew Yi will be playing that beautiful cello line. Caroline Shaw interprets the piano chords with her voice, and they'll be performed as a series of multi-tracked, wordless singing lines. So a couple of excerpts here from Andrew Yi and Caroline Shaw, their new album, Or the Whale, here on WTJU.